quote unquote. Can anybody in here quote the Lord's Prayer for me right quick? Okay, on the count of three, everybody start. One, two, three. Bunch of ignorant people. See, now this is why I have to keep on teaching. Okay? That is not the Lord's Prayer. Okay? That, my goodness. But now you want to come sleep on the kids, see? Now come on now. That ain't the Lord's Prayer. Lord's Prayer is recorded in John chapter 17. Please read it. That's not the Lord's Prayer. You're talking about, I know what you're talking about. They call it, ain't the Lord's Prayer. It ain't the prayer the Lord prayed. Forgive us our sins. That ain't the Lord's Prayer. Lord ain't had no sin until he got to Calvary. And they put it, and the Father put it on him. So don't even go there. But I don't need to get caught right here. That's not the Lord's Prayer. Tell somebody to wake up. Okay, now. In the Gospel of Matthew, the 6th chapter, and if you would key in, and I'm talking about thy kingdom come. That's what I'm talking about. And in the 6th chapter of the Gospel of Matthew, if you would key in on verses 9 and 10. And my quest is to show how one gets access into the kingdom. After this manner, therefore, pray ye, our Father which art in heaven, hallowed be thy name. Thy kingdom come, thy will be done in earth as it is in heaven. Now notice this. This is the model prayer or the instruction in prayer that Jesus gave to his disciples. These are the ingredients that makes up the cake. Okay? It ain't the cake. These are the ingredients. And so he said, after this manner, pray, our Father which art in heaven, hallowed be thy name. Now watch this. Thy kingdom come. You don't need to pray thy kingdom come today because that is already a done deal. Somebody say it's already done. And the reason that we don't have to pray thy kingdom come is because it's already come. Go to the book of Colossians chapter 1 and verses 12 and 13. Colossians chapter 1 verses 12 and 13. And I'm talking about thy kingdom come. And my quest is to show you that the spiritual aspect of that kingdom has already come. But the literal aspect of the setting up of that 1,000-year kingdom has not yet come. And that's going to happen after the rapture of the church, after the great tribulation period, after the judgment of the nations. And then that kingdom will be set up and Jesus will rule from the throne of his father David in Jerusalem here on planet Earth. And even as I speak, Jesus is not now on his throne. He is set down with his father in the father's throne. Jesus' throne is in Jerusalem. Amen. And he's going to take that seat after the rapture of the church, after the great tribulation period, after the judgment of the nations, then he'll sit down. Okay? And that will be the beginning of the literal kingdom, the 1,000-year reign of our Lord Jesus Christ. Okay? So he said to his disciples, when you pray, pray after this manner, thy kingdom come. The reason I'm saying we don't have to pray that anymore because it's already here spiritually. Somebody say spiritually. Okay, in Colossians chapter 1, verses 12 and 13, read. Giving thanks unto the Father, which has made us meet to be partakers of the inheritance of the saints in light, who hath delivered us from the power of darkness and has translated us into the kingdom of his dear Son. Do you see that? So we've been delivered from the power of darkness. Satan has no power over us unless we give him power. We've been delivered from the power of depression, from the power of poverty, from sickness, and from disease. We've been delivered, okay, from the power of darkness and has been translated. The bookkeeping system has been changed, named and now been written down in heaven. Amen. You remember Jesus said to his disciples when they had gone out by 70 and had cast out demons, and you remember the Lord said, don't rejoice in this only, but rejoice rather because your names are written in heaven. Remember when he said that? He said, get happy because your names are written in heaven, right? So we've been translated into the kingdom of God's dear Son. In other words, the bookkeeping system that did have our name in darkness is now in the light. And so the bookkeeping system, so we've been translated into the kingdom of God's dear Son. Somebody say, I'm already in the kingdom. All right, now, there's not but one way to get into the kingdom, and only one way, because there's not but one door. There's only one door in the ark, right? It's not but one way. It's not but one Lord, one faith, one baptism, one God and Father of all. Am I right about it? So God is one. He, O Israel, the Lord our God, is one Lord. And so having that understanding that we've been delivered from the power of darkness and translated into the kingdom of God's dear Son, which means now we have to go back and look at the door that let us in. You got that? You need to look at the door that let you. I know some of y'all

a man of the Pharisees named Nicodemus, a ruler of the Jews. The same came to Jesus by night and said unto him, Rabbi, we know that thou art a teacher come from God, for no man can do these miracles that thou doest except God be with him. Jesus answered and said unto him, Verily, verily, I say unto thee, except a man be born again, he cannot see the kingdom of God. Nicodemus saith unto him, How can a man be born when he is old? Can he enter the second time into his mother's womb and be born? Jesus answered, Verily, verily, I say unto thee, except a man be born of water and of the Spirit, he cannot enter into the kingdom of God. That which is born of the flesh is flesh, and that which is born of the Spirit is spirit. Marvel not that I said unto thee, ye must be born again. Now, the born again experience is the only doorway, only avenue through Jesus, whereby a person can even see the kingdom of God. And Jesus said, except a man be born of the water, which is the washing of water by the word, and of the Spirit, Jesus said in John 6, the word I speak unto you is spirit and life. And then in another place, being born again, not of corruptible seed, that's which came out of your daddy's loin to impregnate your mama to get you here. That's corruptible seed. Being born again, not of corruptible seed, but of incorruptible by the word of God, which lives and abides forever. So we are seed people. We are word folk. We are born again of the Spirit of God, the word of God, right? And that is why, listen, that is why we are in the kingdom, because those of us in here have accepted Jesus. We are born again into the kingdom. It's just like this. When Jesus Christ was born in Bethlehem of Judea, when Herod was king, when the wise men came to see Jesus, they came looking for him who is born what? King of the Jews. So Jesus was born a king. You know why? Because his father is a king. Ah. See, kings beget kings. And so God is the eternal king. And God's throne is established of old and from everlasting. Yeah, Lord. Which means then that God establish his throne of old when there was no north, no south, no east, no west, no northeast, no southwest. And oh yeah, by the way, when God showed up on the scene, God didn't have no mother, God didn't have no father, God did not have no beginning or ending of days. God is eternal. He is the eternal king. So when he sent his son down through 42 generations, he was born a king. Now watch this. When you and I were born the first time, well, when I was born, the first time, I was born Fred Allen Caldwell. My mother's name is Olive Caldwell. My daddy's name, Dawkins Caldwell. I was born Fred Caldwell from my mother's womb. But when I accepted Jesus 36 years ago, I was born again King Fred. Come on now, talk to me now. See, because, see, I'm a Basileia. Oh yeah, got that right. Got that right that time, but I nailed that one right there. I'm a Basileus. That's a Greek word for king, and it's the male version, Basileus. Every Basileus in here say, I'm a Basileus. Come on, I ain't say Basileus, I say Basileus. And every woman in here that is born again is a Basileissa. Say I'm a Basileissa. Say I'm a Basileus. I'm a Basileissa. Everybody say whatever we are. So when you were born again, you were born again. If you were male, you were born again a basilisk. Basilea. And if you're a female, you were born a basilisk. That means you have royalty in your veins. That's what that means. That means that you are a royal priesthood. You are a holy nation. You are a peculiar people that you should show forth his praises that have called you out of darkness and into his marvelous light. So we are a kingdom of priests and kings. You talking to me up in here? So we have to understand there's not but one way to get into Christ, and that is through the new birth. And everyone that is born again is born a king or a queen. Because he is the eternal king. Now, keep this in mind. Let me move on. So let's go back into eternity before anything was made that was made. Psalms number 90.

Oh, yeah. By the way, while you're turning, let me talk to you about 38 seconds. Go on over to Psalms number 90. Jesus said, except a man be born of the water and of the spirit, he cannot see the kingdom of God. You remember when he said that? That he cannot see the kingdom of God. Let me break that down to you because the Holy Ghost just gave this to me. All right. Unless the man is born again, he can of water and spirit, which is word, he cannot see the kingdom. Watch this. Over there, Paul told the church at Corinth, this is what he said. The natural man, come on, help me here, receiveth not the things of the Spirit of God. Neither can he know them because they are foolishness unto him and because they are spiritually discerned. That's why when you start talking about healing today, people can't see it. You know why? They ain't born again. You know why? Their eyes ain't open. When you talk about the kingdom, you're talking about ain't no poverty in the kingdom. There's no poverty in the kingdom. There's no one unemployed in the kingdom. There ain't no death in the kingdom. There's no sickness in the kingdom. There are no diseases in the kingdom. And the natural man cannot receive this truth. Neither can he know them because they're spiritually discerned. See, when you talk about kingdom, you're talking about abundance. I'm coming that they might have life. I'm the door into the kingdom. And that they might have it more abundantly. When you talk about being born again, let the poor say, I am rich. Let the weak say, I am strong. Oh, that's kingdom. Come on, Basilisus. Come on, Basileus. Oh, that's kingdom. But the natural man cannot see it. Nicodemus came to Jesus by night, and guess what? You know, he had a deep flaw. He was a ruler with no revelation. He was a ruler with no revelation. Jesus said, you mean to tell me you're the ruler, you're the ruler, and you don't know this? Because Israel had been looking down through the centuries for a kingdom and a king that would come riding high. But baby, God blew everybody's mind. He came a little baby thing that made a woman cry. And so Jesus was born King of the Jews. And now you notice this. He is King of Kings. Well, heck, who is he? Who is he the King of the Kings of? So it's got to be talking about he the kings of us that's kings. And not only that, he's the Lord of Lords. Lord mean ownership, possession, property, landlord. Ah, the Lord of the land. Ooh. So God is the eternal king. And that's what he wants for his kids. And that's why he set it in motion. And that's why he established his throne of old. You got that? Okay, now, having that understanding, let's go back. Let's go way back. Let's go back and see what was in the mind of God. I told you Psalms, right? I'm going to go on beyond that. I need you to go on to Genesis because my time is running out. But I would just quote Psalms 90 in verse 2. From everlasting to everlasting, thou art God. You got that? From the furthest most vanishing point in the past to the furthest most vanishing point in the future, God is God. Now, what if some don't believe? Go on to hell then. God is faithful. He cannot deny himself. I believe. Oh, Lord, I believe. Oh, Lord, I believe. I believe I can fly.

0: way. That's it. You get too groovy and you won't hear nothing else. Listen, we have to believe that we are who God says we are. We are the head and not the tail. We above only and we not underneath. We are blessed in the city and blessed in the field. Blessed when we come. Blessed when we go. Ain't no sickness in my body. And ain't nobody messing with my mind. I ain't crazy. I got the mind of Christ. And I'm here to represent the kingdom. Because I got the king in me and I'm in the king. Hallelujah, somebody. Ah, glory to God. Thy kingdom come. It's already here. You don't have to pray that anymore. Okay, now, what was in the mind of God? Go back in the book of Genesis chapter 1 and verse 1. In the beginning, God created the heaven and earth. We've already established that through prior teachings, former teachings. And in verse 2, and the earth was without form and void, and darkness was upon the face of the deep, and the Spirit of God moved upon the face of the waters. Now, right here in verse 1, in the beginning, not at the beginning, in the beginning. You understand? In the beginning, God created the heaven and earth. What does it mean to create? To take nothing and make something out of it. So God called himself king. He established his throne. He's the king of kings. He did all of that. And then in the beginning, God created the heaven and earth. Now, between verse 1 and verse 2, you have a cataclysmic thing that took place right there. And that can be found in Ezekiel 28 and Isaiah 14. That's where the devil rose up against God and said, I will be like the Most High God, and etc. So between verse 1 and verse 2, God kicked him out. And the devil ended up right down here. Now, right between verse 1 and verse 2 is where the dinosaurs are. Come on, I'm trying to help somebody. You don't ever see Abraham running and Sarah running from no dinosaur talking about, hide us from Jurassic Park. No, that's not. See, they found over in the Sahara Desert just 2 weeks ago, they found Nigerosaurus. Nigerosaurus is a dinosaur with a bowl-shaped mouth, and they probably think that either he's a vegetarian or a carnivorous creature, meaning then that he's a meat eater. And so Nigerosaurus was found in the Sahara Desert. So dinosaurs are real. They just happened to have disappeared between verse 1 and verse 2. Come on now, you remember that in the offering, all right? And you got to understand, you don't see Abraham and Sarah running from no dinosaur. You don't see Jesus Christ addressing one. You don't even see Paul dealing with it. All this was the world that then was. And so that was no man. I know there's a theory out there. It was a man before Adam. That's a lie. I say that's a lie. Wasn't no man before Adam. We can prove that all day long. We're right here with it. All right, now let me move on. In Genesis 1 and 20, I'm trying to get to the kingdom, okay? And God said, let the waters bring forth abundantly the moving creature that hath life, and fowl that may fly above the earth in the open firmament of heaven. And God created great whales and every living creature that moveth, which the waters brought forth abundantly after their kind. When you see, go to the aquarium in New Orleans, you see the one in Atlanta, you see these great whales and all this, man, they were never destroyed. God help us. The whales didn't drown. I got hustle over there. I don't know. Listen. And God created great whales and every living creature that moveth, which the waters brought forth abundantly after their kind, and every winged fowl after his kind. And God saw that it was good, and God blessed them, saying, be fruitful and multiply and fill the waters and the seas, and let fowl multiply in the earth. And the evening and the morning were the fifth day. And God said, let the earth bring forth. Am I in the right place? And God said, let the earth bring forth the living creature after his kind, cattle and creeping thing, and beast of the earth after his kind. And it was so. And God made the beasts of the earth after his kind, and cattle after their kind, and everything that creepeth upon the earth after his kind. And God saw that it was good. And God said, check it out. Hey, let us make man. This is Elohim. The Lord our God is one, but he is Father, Son, and Holy Ghost. Let us. When God said that, he wasn't on crack tripping. He said, let us make man in our image, after our likeness. Let them have, here we go, dominion over the fish of the sea and over the fowl of the air and over the cattle and over all the earth and over every creeping thing that creepeth upon the earth. He even gave us dominion over the creeps. So God created man in his own image. In the image of God created he him, male and female, created he them. You got that? And so God said, let him have dominion. You know what that means? Rulership. You know what that means? Authority. You know what that means? To put the devil under your feet. You know what that means? To have every need met in the name of the Lord Jesus Christ. So there was no man before Adam. I need to prove that to you, because some of y'all sitting up in here, and I know that we have some visitors, and I want to be kind. You've already heard I'm crazy. It's true. All right. 1 Corinthians, the 15th chapter. Now, y'all hold on, because we're going back there. Did I say 1 Corinthians 15? Well, that's exactly what I meant. Thank you, please. 1 Corinthians chapter 15. That was no man before Adam. See, there's a lot of strange teaching out there, and a lot of our churches are full of nothing but bunk. People ain't being taught. They're not being taught. Why should a hired preacher break down and try to teach people anything? All right, in 1 Corinthians 15:45, the Bible says, and so it is written. Could somebody here help me? 1 Corinthians 15:45. Hello? Wait a minute. Hold everything. Hold everything. I might not get to the ziggurat today, but I'm going to be trying. Now, I need to know, I need to see the hand of everybody in here that has another brother or sister. Okay. All right. Thank you very much. Now I need to see the hand of just the only child. You your mother's only child. Okay, then you would be, Deacon Jones, you would be your mother's only child. You would only be the first one if she had another one. Now I figured that out standing right here. I figured that out standing right here. It never would have said, look at 1 Corinthians 15:45. That is right there. It says, and so it is written. It's written. How does faith come? How does hearing come? It is written, the first man, Adam, was made a living soul. The last Adam, not the second Adam, the last Adam, was made a life-giving spirit. Wasn't no man before Adam. Y'all quit going up in all these strange Bible studies thinking you're going to learn something new. God planted you where you can be taught effectively and efficiently. Don't be no fool. And by now you know I ain't in a hurry to prove nothing. You just have to hang around here to get it, baby. All right, now moving right along. Go back to the book of Genesis, chapter 1. And key in, if you will, on verse 26. And God said, let us make man in our image after our likeness, and let them have dominion over the fish of the sea and over the fowl of the air and over the cattle and over all the earth, all the earth, all the earth, all the earth, all the earth. Let them have dominion over all the earth. Now hold everything. Let's moonwalk back to verse 1. Huh? Let's do the cha-cha like some did Sunday night. Woo! Let's do the cha-cha in verse 2. See, because when God said, let us make man and let them have dominion, between verse 1 and verse 2, the devil was kicked out of heaven. And the devil was watching God make man. And no doubt, the devil toes got hammer toed and eyes got crossed and mind got messed up when the Lord said, and let them have dominion over all the earth. And the devil said, I thought this was my turf. And God said, oh no, I just gave it to man. You know the devil had to get real mad. He got mad at where the devil headed. And so what happened? When they came out of the Lord's mouth, and let them have dominion over all the earth, and oh yeah, over every creeping thing, and the fishes of the sea, and the fowls of the air, I'm giving man the whole kit and caboodle. So what happened? One day Eve went shopping for the family and met a strange vendor at the grocery store that offered her a piece of fruit. She had never heard but basically two or three voices in her whole lifetime. And one voice that she had heard was her own. Second voice she'd heard was her husband, Adam. Third voice that she had heard was the Lord God that used to come down every day and walk with him in the cool of the day, check out with him, hang out with him. Yeah, yeah. And then all of a sudden she went shopping at the store and heard another voice. You ever heard a strange voice? It'll tell you to do a strange thing. He said, now God, had not God said? And he went on with that. And so she partook of the fruit. But didn't nothing happen until Adam ate. Because the headship was in Adam. And in Adam, all die. That's why all has to be born again in order to live. So, Adam loved Eve or whatever to the extent that he committed suicide spiritually just to be with her. And so God kicked both of them out of Eden. But in the meantime, how many of y'all can appreciate the fact that God would never leave his people without hope? Genesis 3:15. Oh yeah, go there. In Genesis 3:15, you'll find these words. God is talking. He says, and I will put enmity between thee, talking to the serpent, between thee and the woman, and between thy seed and her seed. It shall bruise thy head, and thou shalt bruise his heel. Now, right here, God says, I'm going to put enmity between you and the woman. It ain't normal for a woman to love a snake. Even if he's wearing alligator shoes. Did that get by you? A snake wearing alligator shoes. Some of y'all ain't have to spend too much money for Thanksgiving, huh? Stayed up too late trying to catch the sales. If people were as committed to God as they are to Best Buy, people are like, how can you get up out of your bed at 4 o'clock in the morning to go and save 20%? Man, do you know what 20% of $200 is? It ain't but $20. It costs you that in gas. Let me get off of that. Anyway, back to this. So what God said, I'm going to put enmity between the serpent and the woman. Thy seed, talking to the devil, shall bruise his heel, and he shall bruise your head. Now watch this. I'm going to put enmity, this is God giving him hope. I'm going to put enmity between you and the woman, and between thy seed and her seed. Now hold everything. A woman cannot have a seed of herself. So right here, God is promising the virgin birth. But check this out. The son, the seed that he would send would be his son. But check this out. He would come from outside of the human lineage. He would be the word that has always existed. That would come from outside, watch this, of the human race and would be interjected into the human race 42 generations before birth. Jesus is virgin born. And so the Holy Ghost overshadowed Mary and said that holy thing that shall be born of you, watch this, shall be called the Son of the Highest. And the Lord God shall give unto him the throne, hey, of his father David, and of his kingdom. Come on, I'm in Luke chapter 1. There shall be no end. So the word was made flesh and hung out with us, dwelt among us. But he was born a king. He lived a king. And God told me the other week, everything Jesus taught, he taught it from a kingly vantage point. Now notice this. So the seed of the woman cannot have a seed of herself, so therefore she was overshadowed, and the Holy Ghost put the word of God in Mary's womb. Watch this. That's where Jesus got his humanity from. If the Lord had not come through the womb or the birth canal of a woman, he would have been like you too. Are you hip to Star Wars? I think that little thing that, what they call it, is that you too? R2D2? Okay, R2-D2 was an automaton kind of robot kind of creature, right? Couldn't feel. But he was touched with the feeling of our infirmities. And was in all points tempted, like as we are, yet without sin. But he was made to be sin for us because he knew no sin. So that's why Jesus had compassion. That's why Jesus wept. That's why Jesus felt what they felt, because the word has feelings. Come on, talk to me now. The word has depth. And so therefore, when you talk about Jesus and Mary in his virgin birth, the seed of the woman shall bruise the head of the serpent. When? In resurrection. And the serpent shall bruise his heel. When? In crucifixion. So when Jesus got up, he stomped that devil's head, stomped that snake's head. That's why every snake you see, his head is going down. It's going down. Everything the devil deal with is going down. Like, for instance, the devil, depression, delirious, dumb. Woo! So right here, God promised to restore the dominion that had been lost. Yeah. Now you would think right through here that everything is going to be just lovely. So Eve got pregnant. She said, I've gotten a man child from the Lord. No, baby. She got the first devil in flesh. Cain. Cain was of that wicked one that killed his brother. So Eve had two kingdoms in her womb. She had Cain, which was of that wicked one, the devil. And she had Abel, which is of that righteous seed. And Cain killed Abel. But I'm here today to tell you, God is still able. Oh, play on words. Come on, help me now. God is still able. So when Adam lost dominion, y'all still with me? So when Adam lost dominion and they fell, then God kicked them out of Eden. And now man will have to earn his bread. I don't know who I'm talking to in here. By the sweat of his brow. Brow? That's right. That means your forehead. That means you go to work. That means you bust it. That means you work hard. That means you come under authority and you work hard for the money, honey. and you take it and you take care of your family and you save it and you buy stuff and you tithe out of it. Because the ground would no longer yield. All right, now let me move on. So now what happened is that this is God's first prophecy of man's redemption and that he would restore dominion. In other words, I'm going to send you some help. But he didn't give them a timetable. I like this. And so that's why all down through the Old Testament, the prophets talked about the Messiah, one that was coming. But you see, from mountain peak of prophecy to mountain peak of prophecy, Isaiah said, and behold, virgin shall be with child. And then Isaiah talked about who is this coming from Edom with dyed garments on. So they look for a king to come and deliver them. They look from kingdom to kingdom. What they did not see. Somebody say did not see. Woo! They did not see the church in the valley. They didn't see us. And that's why blindness in part has happened to Israel. Oh, yes, Lord. See, that's why the Jew can't see the church. Because it's suspended now between thy kingdom come, and thy kingdom shall not come. So what the Lord did, he spiritualized it and caused everyone that's born again, not only are they in the body of Christ, but they're also in the kingdom. Now, don't get confused by the word church. Because any group can be a church. Because the Greek word for the word church is the word ekklesia. Ekklesia means a called out group. Okay, well, for instance, you jump on me on the corner of Pier Avenue before I kill you, I'll dial 911. Well, I'm going to get the whole church. Because a church, in the simplest sense, is a called out group. You dial 911, the police coming, the fire department coming, the emergency medical people, everybody's coming. You got the church right there in the yard. You call the Boy Scouts out, Troop 100, you got the church. It's a called out group. Call the police out, you got a church. You got a called out group. So what makes the church, that the gates of hell should not prevail against? The body of Christ. The body of Christ that's born again and washed in the blood of Jesus and have this same testimony. And they overcame him by the blood of the Lamb and by the words of their testimony. That's what makes us church. The church of the Lord Jesus Christ means every one of us got a testimony that we've been born again by the Spirit of God and that we have Jesus as our Lord and Savior. That's what makes us the church of the Lord Jesus Christ. So you see, from mountain peak to mountain peak, they saw prophecy. They didn't see the church in the valley. And that's where we are right now, waiting on his return. In the meantime, while they're looking for a literal kingdom to come, we already in the kingdom. Oh yeah, I'm enjoying all this. This is better than pound cake. And Borden's ice cream or Haagen-Dazs. With some peanuts on it. So Adam lost dominion. Lord kicked him out. All right, now, you would think after that point that everything would be kosher. It would be understood that everybody needed a savior. Everybody needed some help. That was for sure. So when Adam lost dominion, man was left without any personal process of mediation before God. And so everybody did their own thing. We out here now? We out here. Okay? Give me your gun. Give me your wallet. Give me your money. I'll take your life. I'll bum your car. I will burn down your house. I will kill you with my bare hands. I want you dead that much. So the whole earth, because sin had gotten in. Oh, yeah, by the way, are you still in Genesis 3? Okay, well, go to Genesis 5. Let me show you something right quick. Hurry. Genesis 5 and 1. This is the book of the generations of Adam. Now, I told you, generations only deal with this world scene. There are no generations in eternity. That's why the old folks used to say, baby, you must be regenerated and born again. Okay, now notice this. This is the book of the generations of Adam. Somebody say Adam. All right. Now there's a first Adam, then there's a last Adam. All that's in this first book die. All that's in the book of the last Adam live. Which book are you in? And that's why the word says we've been translated into the kingdom. Ain't that sweet? Man, that's better than peppermint candy. This is the book of the generations of Adam. In the day that God created man, in the likeness of God made he him, male and female. Now you notice there ain't no third category right there. Male and female created he them and blessed them and called their name Adam in the day when they were created. And Adam lived 130 years and begat a son in his own likeness after his image and called his name Seth. Now right here, Adam's children coming out looking just like him. Rebellious. Bad disposition. And will grab you in a heartbeat and choke you. So when you look at your children, you're looking at children you made in your own image. See, that's why people have to be born again, so that they can be created in the image of God in Christ today. That's the new birth. So baby, you may have a sweet little precious little honey, little doll of a daughter, doll of a son, little precious grandbaby. You know we want the grandbabies because we can always send them back to the house. You know, the grandbabies. And they're just so precious, aren't they? They're just precious. But they're a bunch of little liars. You just fed them. They dry. They cool. And they crying and lying. And I tell you one thing about them little children are strong. For you know it, they done pulled a lamp, everything off the table, just pulled it down. They will tear your house up. I feel saddened for you grandparents or parents that don't whip your children. Beat it, beat it. Now they going to beat you later. Now notice this. So since Adam now is producing and his children are producing children and children are producing children and ain't nobody got no home training. Everybody's just doing their own thing. And now all of a sudden, violence fills the whole earth. Now where God gave the man dominion over the whole earth, now violence has erupted over the whole earth. That's what you see in Ireland. That's what you see in Iraq. That's what you see in Afghanistan. That's what you see on the streets of Shreveport. That's what you see downtown California. That's what you see over in Georgia. And you know what? We're just about back to that time where the apostle said, in the last days, evil men and seducers shall wax worse and worse, deceiving and being deceived. And when you have crooked politicians, then you know you have crooked laws. All right, stay with me now. So then, what happened is this. Adam lost dominion. God said, I'm going to give you dominion. He lost it. God said, I'm going to send you one that's going to restore that dominion. But it will be a long time coming. So what God was going to do now was step up and get a brother by the name of Noah, a preacher of righteousness. And it would be Noah that God would attempt, somebody say attempt, that God would attempt to reestablish dominion through Noah. It ain't gonna work. Gee whiz, it's not gonna work. Watch this. In Genesis, are you there? Go to the 6th chapter. Okay? And go to the 6th verse. Well, verses 5. Let's start there. And God saw that the wickedness of man was great in the earth, and that every imagination of the thoughts of his heart was only evil continually. And it repented the Lord that he had made man on the earth, and it grieved him at his heart. And the Lord said, I will destroy man whom I have created from the face of the earth, both man and beast and the creeping thing and the fowls of the air, for it repented me that I have made them. But Noah found grace in the eyes of the Lord. These are the generations of Noah. Noah was a just man and perfect in his generation. And Noah walked with God. And Noah begat three sons, Shem, Ham, and Japheth. The earth also was corrupt before God, and the earth was filled with violence. Now I want you to notice this. Satan is the lawless one. That's why, listen, I don't know how you raise your children, but I don't think you got enough money to pay Fred or Timmy to call me or Mary by our first name. I don't think you got that much money. I don't think you got that much money. I don't believe it. If you send them to say that, make sure you have their prearranged funeral. It's all in how you raise your children. Now, if you want your children to call you by your first name because you want to be liberal, and you know what? I'm almost challenged with all this old foolishness with people talking about. I don't want my children to be, you know, always in church like my mama had me. What in the heck? I almost cussed right there. Why are you so hell-bent on your children not being raised like you were raised? When your mama knocked the stuffing out of you, it taught you what not to say. And now you're not done it. Your children say whatever they want to say. You know what you've done? You've given them your dominion. You've given them your parental authority. The decline of any generation is seen when young people do not, amen, respect the face of old people. It's the ending of a generation when young people disrespect their elders. So the earth was filled with violence. And you notice God is going to say, watch this, filled with violence through them. Violence is an attitude and a spirit that cannot go nowhere unless somebody's willing to take it there. You don't rape an old woman, 84, 94 years old, because she's in her house minding her business. You got to bring a rapist up in there. You don't have folk just jumping on people, leaving shopping centers and all that, busting them in the head for a bag of grits. Violence comes through people that yield to satanic influence. Righteousness should come through a people that's yielded to righteousness. Now, if people can't see Jesus, it's got to be our fault. Listen, still here? I mean, are you still here? All right now. Which verse was I in? 11. The earth also was corrupt before God, and the earth was filled with violence. And God looked upon the earth, and behold, it was corrupt. For all flesh had corrupted his way upon the earth. And God said unto Noah, the end of all flesh is come before me, for the earth is filled with violence through them. And behold, I will destroy them with the earth. God said, this is it. I'm going to destroy them with the earth. Now, Noah had three sons, Shem, Ham, and Japheth. Shem, Ham, and Japheth. Okay. Now, keep your eyes on them three guys right there. Because God is getting ready now to do a new thing. What he's getting ready to do now is to destroy the whole world by water. And everything that breathes atmosphere, he's getting ready to kill it. That's why you have the beluga whales, and you have the alligators, and you have the haters. Okay? you have these ocean-born creatures that are super old because they lived in the waters of the flood. So everything wherein breathes atmosphere, God is getting ready to kill it. Now watch this. Only 8 souls will be saved by water. 8 is the number of new beginning. So God says, now Adam lost dominion, hell done broke out down there, violence done filled the earth through them. So I don't have a choice except to destroy the world by water. I remember over 25 years ago, I preached a sermon down to the Lakeside Baptist Church. And my sermon text was, well, text was right here in Genesis where the Lord sent the flood. But the topic of the message was the dark side of love. That was before Tina ever talked about what's love gotta do with it. The dark side of love is what I preached. And the dark side of love is that God had to do some destruction to do some saving. And sometimes even now, he had to cut some stuff away from us just to save us from our crazy selves. So what God did, he sent the flood, and it rained 40 days and it rained 40 nights, and the rain came down with all his might, and God had already shut in Noah and his family. Now you had Shem. Out of Shem would come the Jews. You had Ham. Out of Ham would come the black man. Out of Japheth would come the white man, the Korean, the Italians, and the Orientals. So Ham is exclusively black man. Shem is the Jewish line, and Japheth, everybody else. You know what Ham means? It means hot. God made us to be able to take the heat, honey. Come on now, you gonna help me? I'm just trying to get this message over to you. There's some folk that don't like us, but every chance they get burnt up to look like us. I guess I probably shouldn't have said that, but I want you to lay hold on this, because see, now God had to destroy all that. Now watch, keep in mind, because I'm fixing to read 19 verses to you, and my time probably going to be gone, but ain't no need you saying hallelujah in your mind. So I heard some of that. I just need to tell you, I was in the spirit and I caught that and I cast it down in the name of Jesus. Okay? I bent up your little hallelujah. Genesis 9:1. And God blessed Noah and his sons and said unto them, watch it. Now, look up here right quick. God now is getting ready to reinstitute dominion. And he's going to do it through Noah. I won't have time to establish with you today, so I just tell you right now, it won't last. Stay with me now. And God blessed Noah and his sons and said unto them, be fruitful and multiply and replenish the earth. Verse 2. And the fear of you and the dread of you shall be upon every beast of the earth and upon
1: today's
0: every fowl of the air.
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1: God is great. He's greatly to be praised. Hallelujah. And hallelujah anyhow. He's worthy of all honor, glory, and praise in every situation. Amen. God is good all the time. Thanks so much for listening in on this happy sun. Yay. Yes. And of course, if you're celebrating a birthday all day today, I'm going to help you take it further. I got a gift from me to you on this July 19th, later this hour. Keep it here. Here's Myron Butler, God's Property, and Kirk Franklin. Love.

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1: Ask and it will be given to you. You'll seek and you will find. Knock and it will be open unto you. Kim Harper Johnson with you. It's a happy Sunday. Yay. Heading into another awesome week, right? In the name of Jesus. Pastor Mike Jr. is on the way. I got it. Whitney Houston. I love the Lord.
2: Kim Harper Johnson.
1: Yes.
2: 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Be blessed. 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My day wouldn't start right besides God touching me with his finger of love without listening to you. 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Love you.
1: Love you. Thank you so much. You are a blessing to me, and I appreciate that. I tell you, great words of encouragement, and it's good always to encourage one another, right? 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
1: For God has satisfied the thirsty soul, and our souls are anchored in you, Lord. Ah, thank you, Jesus. Kim Harper Johnson with you. Happy Sunday, July 19th. Been celebrating a birthday all day long today. I'm going to help you take it further. I've got a gift from me to you. It's straight ahead. Right now, Ty.

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1: Who is likened to our God? There's nobody like Jesus. Nobody. I'm Kim Harper Johnson, keeping you company on this happy Sunday. Got John P. Key, yes. The Prince of Gospel, Jesus is real. Tanya Nolan, blessings. Well, happy birthday today on this July 19th to Charles Kasem. Been celebrating all day long today. And if you're listening in, Kim, what about me? It's my birthday too. Well, no worries. You know it. I got you. Happy birthday to you. Happy birthday to you. Happy birthday and many more. Yeah, it's a gift from me to you. Yes, it's from my heart. Uh-huh. You are so welcome. Congratulations, husbands and wives, celebrating an anniversary on today. The church is celebrating an anniversary. Whatever your celebration may be. Maybe you're celebrating because it's Sunday. This is the day that the Lord has made. Rejoice and be glad in it. And again, I say, rejoice.
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2: Hallelujah. Hallelujah. You know, when I think about it, I started in the church as a little girl, 7 years old, and grandmother used to take me to church back in Tulsa, Oklahoma, and I used to sing for the Lord, and I used to sing in the adult choir, and I loved the Lord with all my heart. By the time I was 9 years old, I was gung-ho, and my grandmother even said to me one day, she said, you know, baby, God's going to use you one day. And I didn't know what she meant, but I knew I liked the sound of God using me. By the time I was 11 years old, my mother and father and my five brothers and my little sister, we moved from Tulsa to California. My dad's job has transferred him out here. And by the time I was 12 years old, I found myself in the nightclubs in Los Angeles. My mom and dad used to go to the clubs on the weekends. They didn't know the Lord Jesus. And grandma wasn't around anymore, so we just quit going to church. I was in the nightclubs at 12 years old, and that was the worst place and the last place I needed to be. But I had a praying grandmother. By the time I was 13 years old, I had recorded my first single and began to open up for people like Stevie Wonder and Aretha Franklin, B.B. King and Bill Cosby. And I remember opening up for him one time, and things began to happen. Hallelujah. Things began to happen all around me. The devil had a trap set. He was going to set me up because, see, I liked it. I liked the money. I was making a lot of money. And I liked the glamour. And I liked the applause because that said, I love you. We all want to be loved. Hallelujah. I didn't know that Jesus loved me. I didn't know it then. When I was 16 years old, I had had a baby out of wedlock. And by the time I was 17 years old, I left home and joined the cast of Hair. And I began to travel all across the country. I was making more money than my mom and dad put together by then. And things were looking pretty good. Then I was introduced to marijuana. Devil had a trap set. Next thing I know, it was pills. Pills to get up in the morning and pills to go to bed at night. Then it was the alcohol. And then I became very promiscuous and ran around with a lot of people I had no business being with. And one day I was introduced to cocaine. And I know that all drugs are a spirit, but this cocaine became my best friend. And I began to hang out with the devil, and I did everything that I was big and bad enough to do. And I'm not glorifying him. I'm just letting him know that I don't belong to you. Hallelujah. I've been set free. Hallelujah. Glory to God. I went on for about 12 years of my life, and I traveled with people, and I worked with Chaka Khan and Rufus, and I worked with Captain and Tennille and all the people in the studios, and I was good at my job, and I was quick, and I could demand double, triple scale, and I went to work, and I was high every day.

One time when I was in Houston, Texas, I met a man there and I was getting ready to go on the road with Chaka Khan, and there was a group going on the road with us, Heatwave, and they had a man working with them and he was doing their lights. And I didn't know this, but I met him on the road and he was a nice guy, and you never would know it to look at him, but he was also, not only was he a light director, but he was a cocaine dealer. See, devil knows how to really do it. So we began to be friends and we began to date, and I began to get all the cocaine I wanted for free. How many of you know it wasn't for free? But we came home, me and this young man, and we began to live together, and he was still selling drugs, and I began to make drops for him. I was dropping off cocaine and making a lot of foolish turns in my life, and my life began to do this spiral, downward spiral. I was going to hell. One night as I was getting loaded, I began to pass out. Then my head hit the wall, boom, and I began to slide down the wall. And as I came to, all of my bodily fluids were doing their own thing, and I was dying.

0: wasn't a couple of days later that I was watching Christian television. And Grandma tells me she was laying on her face during this time, and she had been fasting for 2 weeks and just calling on the name of Jesus. Save my granddaughter. Save my granddaughter, Jesus. I watched Christian TV one night, and it was as if God himself said, that's enough. And he rebuked the devil from me long enough for me to make an intelligent decision. I said, Jesus, I know you're real. If you'll just take all of this away from me, take all of the drugs, take them away, I'm tired. And I want you to know that instantly I was set free. Instantly I was delivered. Hallelujah. Glory. Hallelujah. This was on a Friday night. And I want you to know that not only did God save and deliver me and set me free, but he saved that drug dealer, and he's my husband tonight, James Bailey. Hallelujah. Hey, he comes by here. Hearing. Yes, he does. Glory.
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1: Kind words are like honey to the soul. Let's encourage one another with God's word. Amen. Not only encourage others, but we've got to learn to encourage ourselves. Kim Harper Johnson with you. Happy Sunday. Here's a great one by the Anointed Pace Sisters. High praise.

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1: I sought the Lord, and he heard me and delivered me from all my fears. I'm Kim Harper Johnson with you. Yes, loving being with you on this happy Sunday. Got the Tommies on the way. I tried him, and I know him. And it's good to know Jesus for yourself. Amen. Isaac Carey in the middle. You know, for a minute there, we were on a roll with federal holidays. You know, we had Juneteenth in June, the 4th of July in July. When is our next federal holiday? Well, it seems to be September 7th. Yeah, Labor Day. So we got a few months before we have another federal off day. But listen, in between the time, work-life balance. And do some things that'll keep your balance so you can enjoy your own holidays, right? In between. And let's continue to give God praise each and every day because he is more than worthy.
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1: God will provide a roadway in the wilderness, water in the desert. The Lord will make a way out of no way. Won't he do it? Ah, yeah, with him, all things are possible. I'm Kim Harper Johnson. Happy Sunday. Got Anthony Brown in group therapy. Always be good.

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1: Our God has set up a table before us in the presence of our enemies. Our God is good, and He's good all the time. Kim Harper Johnson with you. Happy Sunday. Yeah, I've got Yolanda Adams on the way. Got PJ Morton and Daryl Walls with that hit, Abel. Keep it right here. Well, listen, one of my favorite animated films I check out from time to time, yeah, the kid in me, is Shrek. I've even introduced it to my grandchildren. Y'all know what I'm talking about, Shrek. And, of course, I enjoy the donkey that's voiced by comedian Eddie Murphy. Well, get ready. Eddie Murphy is returning to voice his signature role in the movie, which will serve as an origin story of how a donkey became Donkey. Yeah, Shrek spinoff movie, Donkey, is in the works for 2028 release. Yeah, the kid in me is excited about that.
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Hey, it's Kim Harford Johnson. 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
2: 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Yeah.

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1: When God be for you, who can be against you? 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To God be the glory. I'm Kim Harper Johnson with you on this happy Sunday. It's a blessing to be here with you. Thanks so much for listening in.
2: What's up, Miss Kim Harper Johnson?
1: Yeah.
2: Listen, my name is Serena Bond, and I am living Memphis, girl. Keep the jams coming.
1: All right. Keep them coming.

Why Did I Get Married? Now, the original couples reunite in Lake Como, Italy, to celebrate the destination wedding of Marcus and Angela's daughter. Yeah, seeing their children repeat their own relationship mistakes forces the parents to reevaluate their choices. That is the premise of the movie, and we can't wait to see it. Yeah, coming out, Netflix, premiering on September 9th. Why Did I Get Married Again? Tyler Perry.

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Hallelujah 940 WYLD. Hey, this is Kim Harper Johnson. We get you up and going with tons of praise and inspiration. 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
1: The blessing of the Lord makes rich, and he adds no sorrow with it. Hallelujah. I'm Kim Harper Johnson. Happy Sunday to you and yours. I pray that all is well. Thanks for listening in.
2: Hi, my name is April Lindsay. I'm from Rankin County.
1: Okay.
2: And I would just like to say I enjoy this station a whole lot. It picks my spirits up. It helps me not to sit down and look so blue all the time in the face. Thank you so much for everything that y'all play and do. And if I was to win $1,000, I would help my daughters get their children in school again. Thank you.
1: Thank you, and God bless you. Thanks for talking back to us. Yeah, we love you. And yes, your chance to win that $1,000 is Monday morning, 9 times a day, 9 a.m. until 5 p.m. So yeah, keep it right here. Listen out for your chance to win this week, beginning tomorrow morning, Monday morning. Here's Maverick City Music, Ron, to you. Yeah.

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1: Seek the Lord while he may be found. Seek him while he's near. I'm Kim Harper Johnson. Got Edwin Hawkins on the way. God will take care of you. Canton Jones, praise on go. 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It allows individual states to pass legislation choosing to observe daylight savings time. And that would mean that if they chose it, if your state chooses it, permanent daylight saving. What do you think about that?
2: 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I think it's great. We need to go to daylight saving time 365 days a year.
1: All right. Well, okay. Yeah. All right. I think daylight savings time is a good one, but what do you think? You can talk back to me and tell me all about it on the free iHeartRadio app with the Talk Back feature. Yeah, talking about the Sunshine for Our Kids Act, permanent daylight saving time.
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Hallelujah, 940 AM, music of power and praise. I've never seen the righteous forsaken, nor his seed begging bread. Yeah, we'll make it. In the mighty and matchless name of Jesus. I'm Kim Harper, Johnson. Happy Sunday. Heading into another great week. Expect great things. Expect to see the goodness of the Lord in the land of the living. Here's Bishop Darrell Pettis in Strength and Praise. Yes, Lord.

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2: Jesus is the vine. We are the branch. Apart from him, we can do nothing. I'm Kim Harper Johnson. Got more inspiration. Keeping you uplifted and encouraged. The Kurt Carr Singers in the Sanctuary. Also on the way, William Murphy. It's working. Well, I got a quick shout out. That's what it's all about. I love giving honor to whom honor is due. To the one, the only, Tyler Perry. You know, he is doing some great things with his Tyler Perry Studios. You know, he was one of the first filming studios to restart during the pandemic with COVID protocols. Now, he's joining the rise of virtual production with a new facility. The Tyler Perry Studios has struck a multi-year deal with Synapse Virtual Production to develop and operate a new virtual production-enabled soundstage on the 365-acre Tyler Perry Studio campus in Atlanta. Doing some great things with new technology and among the first. We see you, Tyler. Shout outs. That's what it's all about. Giving honor to whom honor is due. Go ahead. I'm getting
3: lucky. The best skaters, BMX riders, and moto athletes in the world don't compete in leagues. Until now. The X Games.

0: In the choir stand. Where is that? 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
1: In the choir stand. Where
0: is
1: that?
0: Hey!
1: In the choir stand.
0: 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Gotta keep watching.
1: In the choir stand. 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

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Hi, it's Kim Harford Johnson. 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
1: No good thing will he withhold from them that walk uprightly. Hallelujah. I'm Kim Harper Johnson with you. Happy Sunday. Got a great one for you. It is Group Fire. I can count on you, Lord.

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1: Expect to see the goodness of the Lord in the land of the living. Ah, Jesus is the same yesterday, today, and forevermore. I'm Kim Harper Johnson. We've got more inspiration and gospel hits on the way for you. Keep it here. Nothing but the best for you. Keeping you uplifted and inspired. As always, it's been a pure blessing, a pleasure, and a ball to be with you on a happy Sunday, reminding you that we serve a promise keeper. And according to God's word, all of his promises are yea and amen. Yes, and so be it. Here is a promise. We know that God causes all things to work together for good to those that love God, to those that are called according to his purpose. No matter what you're facing, good or bad, it's all good. In the end, we win. It's God's promise. Yay. And amen. Have a blessed week.
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1: Yes, indeed. Erica Campbell's Trust and Obey. Your brother Ed Long is here with you. Who's celebrating a birthday today? Are you celebrating your birthday? If you are, I want to say happy birthday to you. I always like to start off the show with happy birthday shout. So I'm going to tell you who else is celebrating right along with you, okay? Just give me a few. Right now, Reverend Clay Evans and the Ark Mass Choir say, I've got a testimony. What's your testimony, my friend? Ed Long is here. We're in the sanctuary.

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1: It's me, Ed Long, here with you playing your favorite songs. I got this one from Fred Hammond. This is Love Never Fails.

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1: Fred Hammond's Love Never Fails. All right, Brother Ed Long is here. I got Jay Moss coming up for you. Chicago Mass, also Ernest Pugh, and even more of your favorites. Give me a few, and I got

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1: You know, in my church, we have a praise dance ministry. We don't have a mime ministry, but we have a praise dance ministry. And I love mime ministry. I say that because I love when people mime to this song right here. It's Greg O'Quinn, I Told the Storm. Your brother Ed Long is here. You and I are in the sanctuary. Have a great day.

0: 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Hey, this is Ed Long here. 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
1: That's right, Norman Hutchins. God's got a blessing with your name on it. Now, it could be a $1,000 blessing. It could be. I'll tell you why I mentioned that in a minute. Right now, Nia Allen's Lord. I love it.

0: Hallelujah 940 WYLD, music of power and praise.
1: Her name is Nia Allen. The song is called Lord, I Love You. Her father was the famous Reverend Timothy Wright, who's a gospel icon for sure. All right, so we got Tanya Nolan coming up for you. Also, Evelyn Tarantine, AG. We'll do Reverend Luther Barnes and more of your favorites.

0: until 5 p.m., top of every hour, we give you a keyword. When you hear that keyword, you enter it on the website. If we give you a call, that means we're giving you $1,000. I like that. I want you to get that money, all right? And don't forget your brother Ed Long, please.
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1: All right, so there's a backstory to this song right here. So Douglas Miller and his record company were going through like a little dispute, and it got a little heated. Got so heated that Douglas Miller's life was threatened. He turned around, wrote this song right here. My soul has been anchored in the Lord. Your brother Ed Long is here, you and I in the sanctuary. Oh,

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1: My dude right there, Ty Tribbett and Holy You. It's me, Ed Long, here with you. Todd Delaney's coming up. We'll do Shay Norman, John B. Keith's Church Medley. I like that. That's on the way, too. All right, so listen, don't forget, we got the $1,000 blessing going on. I want you to win $1,000. See, I had a chance to talk to some $1,000 winners. So today I'm talking to $1,000 winners just for listening to the radio. Come on, lady, what you going to do with the money?
2: Well, I currently found out I'm pregnant, so it's going to go towards my unborn child.
1: Aw, congratulations. What's your name?
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1: That means you're next. All right, Ed Long is here. Thanks for joining me here in the sanctuary.
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1: Hey, how you feel? My name is Ed Long. Thank you for joining me right here in the sanctuary. You know, a friend of mine passed away a few years ago, and this guy sang at the funeral. Yep, it's Donna Lawrence.
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1: One thing we can count on for sure, God keeps his promises. Yeah, I'm telling you, I love that song. It's Lisa Noel Smith and the Brown Singers. All right, CeCe Winans' Pray is on the way. Also, the Williams Brothers still here. We got Brent Jones coming up, too. I tell you, this is how we do it right here. All right, your brother Ed Long is here reminding you about the new and improved iHeartRadio app. You know what I love? 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

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Your brother Ed Long is here. 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
1: It's your brother Ed Long here. I'm shouting out Kadra. She is celebrating her birthday today. Happy birthday to ya. She wanted to hear Anthony Evans. Here it is. You're not finished. When

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1: Anthony Evans, you're not finished. It's me, your brother Ed Long here. Thank you for joining me right here in the sanctuary. I got Yolanda Adams stepping in the sanctuary in a minute. Also, Ricky Dillard and Tiff Joy. Also, Vanessa Bell Armstrong and even more of your favorites coming up momentarily. So, you know, I'm keeping this Nolan Wells case in my mind. And I'm constantly watching stories about this case. And slowly but surely, stuff is coming out. Slowly but surely. So we're hoping with the two autopsies being done, the two investigations, that we'll know something really, really soon. I am praying for that family, especially the mother. She really, really, really wants answers to what happened to her baby boy. So let's keep that family lifted up, all right?
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talking about PJ Morton this weekend. I was interviewing an artist named Travis Malloy. I'm going to tell you something. This guy's, he's got a song out that is like, it's truly awesome. Him and Fred Hammond rearranged Richard Smallwood's Total Praise. But anyway, I'm going to

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Hello, my praise partner. It's your brother Ed Long, Seventh Ward. Thanks for tuning in for the blessings here on YLD AM 940. 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

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Mary Mary featuring Kiara Shear Kelly. It's the God in me. That's the way we're kicking off a marvelous Monday Family Day edition of the party. Your early morning praise party with me, your girl, Sherry Mackey. 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I can tell y'all, we're in the blessing business, and business is good. Right now, enjoy. The Reverend Clay Evans, I got a testimony. As I look

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0: Hallelujah, 940 AM WYLD, your inspiration station. It's your early morning praise party. I am Sherry Mackey. Do you live in one of the most stressed out cities? Well, I'm going to let you know. A new Wallet Hub study ranks Jacksonville as Florida's most stressed out city and the 37th most stressed out city in the nation. Researchers compared more than 180 cities using measures that include work hours, unemployment, divorce rates, and suicide rates. Jacksonville finished ahead of every other Florida city on the list. Other Florida cities ranked among the nation's most stressed out include Miami, Tampa, St. Peter's, Orlando, Tallahassee, Cape Coral, Fort Lauderdale, Port St. Lucie, Hialeah, and Pembroke Pines. Somebody says, Sherry, you didn't mention my city. Baby, if you know, you know. But here's the deal. Even though we may live down in a stressed out city, we don't have to live like the other folks do. Baby, it doesn't matter because when we got Jehovah Jireh, the Lord God who is our provider, when we got Jehovah Shalom, the Lord God who is our peace, come on now, God is I am, and we don't have to be stressed no matter what city, state, or country we live in. Stop playing with me. Hey, listen, you're inside the party, your early morning praise party with me, your girl, Sherry Mackey. This man left an inheritance, you hear me, for his children.
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0: music of power and praise. Hallelujah 940 WYLD. It's your early morning praise party. I am Sherry Mackey. Well, 7 years after Nipsey Hussle's death, his children have reportedly received their inheritance. Following a legal resolution last year, his daughter Imani and son Cross reportedly each received 50% of the rapper's roughly $11 million estate, though the exact amounts are sealed. Their inheritance includes cash, a 2012 Chevy Suburban, and stakes in Nipsey's business ventures, including the Marathon clothing brand. The estate has been managed by Nipsey's brother, Black Sam, and the payout follows years of legal disputes with Imani's mother, Tanisha Foster. Well, now Tanisha and her brother can have peace as they will split this $11 million estate. Come on now. Now, if Nipsey Hussle could do that, I'm just saying, the word of God says a good man. I'm going to say a good woman. Come on now, because there's no gender. We'll leave an inheritance for their children's children's children. And that's my intent, baby. I'm going to make sure that Deuce, Tristan, Kai, and all the grands to come will be blessed, and their children will be blessed. You said, Sherry, what about your children? They gonna be all right. I'm just playing. No, I'm not. Listen, stick it straight. We got your morning prayer coming up and more. It's your early morning praise party. I am Sherry Becky. I love y'all. Kimmy, Courtney, Jason, and Janae.
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0: 940 WYLD. It's time on your early morning praise party with me, your girl, Sherry Mackey, to get a happy. We get a happy when you share your testimony at 844-885-9425. That's 844-885-9425. You know we overcome by the blood of the Lamb and by the words of our testimony. What God has already delivered you from, He's already healed you, He's already blessed you, will be a blessing for somebody else, something to encourage them. 844-885-9425. What are you happy about?
1: Good morning, Miss Sherry. How are you?
0: I am blessed. How are you?
1: I am blessed as well. I wanted to share a testimony.
0: Yes, ma'am. What has God done in your life?
1: Well, I woke up the day after Father's Day. I couldn't stand. I didn't know what was going on. My legs kept giving out. I went to an emergency room, and I went to an orthopedist, and no one could figure out what was wrong with me. And I prayed, and God to see a surgeon. And when I went in his office, he found a mass on my spine between L4 and L5. I couldn't even wiggle my toes in that man's office on June 24th. And he wound up doing emergency spinal surgery on me on June 26th. And I thank you, Jesus. He removed that cyst. It wasn't cancerous. I could wiggle my toes, and I'm home and I'm walking again.
0: Come on, Jesus! God is a healer. He led her to the surgeon. Come on, Jesus. There are many ways that he can heal us. Come on, let's praise him with our sister, y'all.
2: Come on and praise him.
0: I want to hear from you as well. Pick up the phone right now and call 844-885-9425. That's 844-885-9425. I want to hear your testimony. It's your early morning praise party. I am Sherry Mackey. Good morning.

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1: Pastor Shirley Caesar featuring Anthony Hamilton. It's all right. It's okay. You're inside the party. Your early morning praise party with me, your girl, Sherry Mackey. We got your morning prayer coming up in about 9 minutes. Of course, we got your birthday and anniversary shouts. We're getting happy with your testimony. And then I got a little entertainment news that you can use. But I want you to enjoy commission right now. Running back to you on your early morning praise party with me, your girl, Sherry Mackey, on the station, giving you a chance to win $1,000.

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1: Good morning, good morning, good morning. I am Sherry Mackey, and it's time for us to go to God in prayer. And as always, I invite you to join along with me in prayer. I just want to encourage you on this morning to trust in God and never give up. Heavenly Father, today we come before you in the name of Jesus Christ with hearts that are trusting you, even in the middle of life's greatest storms. Lord, there are those praying today who are weary from battle. Some have cried until they have no more tears. Some have prayed until they don't know what else to do. Some are carrying burdens that feel too heavy, standing in valleys that seem too deep and facing mountains that appear impossible to climb. But today, Father, we lift our eyes above our circumstances and we fix them on you. We're reminded that there are no storms that you can't carry us through. There are no bridges, God, that you won't help us cross, and there are no battles that you won't help us to win. Lord, when the wind of adversity begins to blow and the waves of life threaten to overwhelm us, remind us that you are still the master of the storm. The same voice that said, "Peace be still," still speaks peace into our chaos today. When everything around us feels uncertain, help us to remember that you have never lost control. Father, for those who are standing at a bridge, they don't know how to cross, a difficult diagnosis, a broken relationship, financial hardship, grief, uncertainty, to our life-changing decision, we ask that you go before them. Hold their hand as they take each step. When fear tries to tell them to turn back, remind them that you're already waiting on the other side with grace for every step and strength for every battle. Lord, there are battles that we can't fight in our own strength. Battles against fear, battles against discouragement, battles against sickness, temptation, injustice, anxiety, and even spiritual attacks. But today, we declare that the battle belongs to the Lord. We will not be defeated by what stands before us, because the God who stands with us is greater than anything standing against us. Oh, Father, we come before you. When we're weary, God, you carry us. When we are weak in our faith, God, you strengthen us. When our hope begins to fade, breathe fresh life into our spirit. Help us not to judge your faithfulness by our current circumstance or what we see in the moment. Remind us that even when we can't trace your hand, we can always trust your heart. And now, Lord, we make this declaration of faith. We declare that our storms will not destroy us, because God is carrying us through it. We declare that every bridge before us will be crossed by the grace and strength of God. We declare that every battle we face belongs to the Lord, and every victory is already being worked out according to his perfect plan. Oh, we declare that fear will not stop us, discouragement will not defeat us, and disappointment will not define us. Oh God, we declare that God's promises are greater than our problems. His peace is greater than our panic, and his power is greater than every obstacle we face. Father, today we choose faith over fear. We choose hope over despair. We choose perseverance over quitting. We choose to trust you when we don't understand, and to praise you before we see the breakthrough. Thank you for every storm you've already brought us through. Thank you for every bridge you've helped us to cross. Thank you for every battle you've already won on our behalf. Because of your faithfulness yesterday, we can trust you today. And because you hold tomorrow, we refuse to give up. We will keep believing. We will keep praying. We will keep standing, God. And above all, we'll keep trusting in you, because you are faithful, you're able, and you never fail. Oh, it's in the mighty, victorious, and matchless name of Jesus we do pray. Amen, amen, and amen.
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Mallory and 940 WYLD. Hey, it's your girl, Sherry Mackey of your early morning praise party. I invite you to get your praise on with me first thing in the morning. 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We've been

0: Hallelujah 940 AM WYLD. Anniversary to everybody celebrating on this 20th day of July. First Lady Suzanne Hughes, happy birthday from your husband and the entire Holy Faith family. We love you. My classmate Tara Nettas from our niece Destiny, Natalie James, Freddie Franklin Jr., Tina Palamore, Jackie Johnson, Alyssa Macklin, Serena Jones. 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
4: Good morning. This is Grandmama Lil Deborah calling to wish my great-grandson, Denarius Brewer, a very blessed and happy birthday on today. We love you, bud.
0: Of course you guys are celebrities. You're joined by Sandra Oh, the actress Dr. Christine Yang on Grey's Anatomy. She's 55. Actor Omar Epps from Juice, Love and Basketball, House, The Wood, Fatal Affair. He's 53. NBA Ray Allen is 51. Model Gisele Bündchen is 46. And NBAer Ben Simmons, 30. Happy birthday, everybody. It's your early morning praise party. I am Sherry Mackey.
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0: music of power and praise. Hallelujah 940 WYLD. It's time on your early morning praise party with me, your girl, Sherry Mackey, to get a happy. We get a happy when you share your testimony at 844-885-9425. That's 844-885-9425. You know we overcome by the blood of the Lamb and by the words of our testimony. What God has already delivered you from, he's already healed you, he's already blessed you, will be a blessing for somebody else, something to encourage them. 844-885-9425. What are you happy about?
1: Hi, I'm just trying to get my testimony. I just want to say that God is so good and everything. So I was having a problem with my car a couple of weeks ago, and

0: for his word. If you're going to read it, and like you said, not only be hearers of his word, but be doers of his word as well. You know, you have to, you know, do what God say, you know, just keep the faith and just believe in him.
1: Yes, keep the faith and believe in him. Let's praise him, y'all. I want to hear from you as well. Why don't you pick up the phone and call me? That number is 844-885-9425. 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It's your early morning praise party. I am Sherry Mackey. 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
1: 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I'm telling you what I know. 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
2: 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It's your early morning praise party. I am Sherry Mackey. It is time for entertainment news. Well, after nearly six-year recording hiatus, my friend, my brother, Jonathan Nelson, and his awesome praise team are back with a magnetic new song of gratitude. When I think, you know, Jonathan came on the early morning praise party and shared that the song was dropping. Well, the mid-tempo groove is now available on all major digital music platforms. The bright, uplifting, and joyous track encourages listeners to thank God whenever they think of the great things he's done for them. The song is resonating, y'all. It's done 50,000 YouTube views in a handful of days and over 52,000 first week streams on Spotify. Baby, it's a perfect new embrace between Nelson and his fans. What I think is inspired by the story of the 10 lepers that Jesus healed in Luke 17. Nelson says, only one of them came back to say thank you. It's a song of gratitude and a reminder to appreciate God for his goodness to us. When I think about it, I think about it. Come on, Jesus. This ranks up there with some of Nelson's greatest musical moments, such as My Name is Victory and Finish Strong and the biggest of them all, I Believe. You know, wave your hands and, oh baby, I love it, I love it, I love it. Come on, Jonathan, with this new hit. I think. Hey, that's what's making entertainment news. You're inside the party. It's your early morning praise party. I am Sherry Mackey. Good morning.

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0: 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The Bishop Richard, Mr. Clean White. I'm so glad I don't look like what I've been through. Come on, Jesus. You're inside the party, your early morning praise party with me, your girl, Sherry Mack. And y'all already know I love hearing from our Hallelujah listeners when you talk back to me.
1: Good morning, Sherry Mackey. I just wanted to give you a shout out this morning. Girl, you got me moving this morning. I'm talking about everybody, but this morning is on. Praise party, praise party. Praise God for you. Thank you, thank you, thank you. I'm moving, trying to get ready, and just moving, just dancing. You have a blessed day, girl. God bless you. Bye.
0: Bye, and thank you for getting your praise on with me, your girl, Sherry Mackey. Stick and stay, family. We're testing your biblical knowledge with the Bible Challenge question of the day. I got that for you in less than 9 minutes.

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1: It's your early morning praise party. I am Sherry Mackey. It is time for the answer for the Bible challenge question of the day from the category Supernatural Fire. How did God first appear to Moses? That's your question. How did God first appear to Moses? The answer, in a burning bush that was not consumed. If you said in a burning bush, survey says, and the Bible confirms. Ding, ding, ding, ding, ding, ding, ding. Read about that in Exodus 3 and 2. There the angel of the Lord appeared to him in a blazing fire in the middle of the bush. Moses stared in amazement. Though the bush was engulfed in flames, it didn't burn up. Come on now, that's your Bible challenge question. God is a supernatural God. That's your Bible challenge question and answer on the party. Your early morning praise party with me, your girl, Sherry Mackey.
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0: Your inspiration station, Hallelujah 940 AM WYLD. It's your early morning praise party. I am Sherry Mackey, and it's time, y'all, for a history lesson. It's time to take a look, a reflection of today, July 20th in African-American history. Let's roll those calendars back to 1868, when the 14th Amendment validating citizenship rights for all persons born or naturalized in the United States was ratified. In 1942, the Women's Army Auxiliary Corps, WAC, W-A-C, was formed and accepted black women. Now, we learned a lot about these unsung heroes in Tyler Perry's historical drama, The 6-888, that tells the true story of the 6888 Central Postal Directory Battalion, the only all African-American Women's Army Corps unit deployed overseas during World War II. And finally, on this date in 1967, the first National Black Power Conference opened in Newark, New Jersey. More than 1,000 people attended the event. There you have it. That's a look. That's a reflection of today in African-American history. I call it Black Facts. And remember, if you don't know your history, you're doomed to allow it to repeat itself. And in many cases, you won't realize how powerful you can become. It's your early morning praise party. I am Sherry Mackey.
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940 WYLD. The Canton Spirituals. I'm going to send that one out to the Lee Brothers. I appreciate you, fellas. Hey, stick and stay. We got your chance to win $1,000 coming up on The Party. It's your early morning praise party with me, your girl, Sherry Mackey. Right now, enjoy this.

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1: When the enemy comes in like a flood, the Spirit of the Lord will raise up a standard against him. I see the enemy coming in like a flood in our houses, in our churches, in our families. But what I don't see is the standard. People of God, where's the standard at? We're in a war, y'all. It's time to stand up.
2: 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Know Your Bible is an outreach ministry of Greenwood Acres Full Gospel Baptist Church featuring the teaching of Bishop Fred A. Caldwell Sr., who served as pastor teacher for Greenwood Acres for more than 40 years. We pray that the anointed message you're about to hear will be life-changing and edifying.

0: God's divine shepherd. And now, here is Bishop Caldwell.
1: The divine shepherd, Psalms number 23. There are six verses here, and I will that we would articulate these verses together. Psalms 23, verses 1 through 6. Psalms 23, verses 1 through 6. If you're there, say, I have it. All right, lift your voices and let us read. The Lord is my shepherd, I shall not want. He maketh me to lie down in green pastures. He leadeth me beside the still waters. He restoreth my soul. He leadeth me in the paths of righteousness for his name's sake. Yea, though I walk through the valley of the shadow of death, I will fear no evil, for thou art with me. Thy rod and thy staff, they comfort me. Thou preparest a table before me in the presence of mine enemies. Thou anointest my head with oil. My cup runneth over. Surely goodness and mercy shall follow me all the days of my life, and I will dwell in the house of the Lord forever. I want to talk to you in this session again about the divine shepherd. The divine shepherd. Here David says, the Lord is my shepherd. That simply means that David possess, desires, requires, and is in full possession of ownership. In other words, the Lord is mine. The Lord is my shepherd. And when David made this statement was made out of faith, surely, but also out of life circumstances. When David said, the Lord is my shepherd, that showed personal possession and ownership, as it were. And when you think about the fact that God has fashioned the body of Christ as sheep, even Old Testament Israel as sheep, and God has fashioned himself, positioned himself as being the shepherd. And so therefore, what we must understand is that we are sheep. He is the shepherd. When it comes to the local church, the Lord says, I will give you pastors according to my heart that would feed you with knowledge and understanding. That word right there simply means then that he, when Jesus was raised up from the dead, he led captivity captive and gave gifted men to the church to feed the body of Christ. And so therefore, the pastor of the local New Testament church is what is called an ascension gift. In other words, that gift was put in place after the Lord Jesus went to hell, took the keys of hell and death, rose triumphantly the third day, 40 days after that, ascended back up into heaven the second time, and is now seated at God's right hand. And so therefore, Jesus said in another place, my sheep, they know my voice. They don't follow strangers. And so therefore, we have to understand that you are a sheep. Now, when the Lord gets ready to pull a pastor, a leader, put him in the forefront, he is the only one that can take a sheep and make a shepherd out of him. And that has to be understood and appreciated in light of where we are. So when David said, the Lord is my shepherd, David positioned himself in his mind as being a sheep that would be led by God. God had brought David through a lot of things, just like he's brought you through a lot of things. I mean, David escaped the edge of the sword. David was running in the wilderness from Saul. David even faced Goliath, took him down. God gave David the victory when David was watching over the sheep, and a bear and a lion came in and took a sheep, and David went, killed the bear and the lion. And David looked back on his life, and he had seen that he had been in adverse situation, but the Lord had still kept him. And out of that backdrop, David was appreciative of the fact that the Lord was his shepherd. Now, when we talk about the Lord is my shepherd, that means then that I'm willing to be led by the Lord. Because my sheep, they hear my voice, they know my voice, and they don't follow strangers. Now, there's something wrong if a person says that I'm a sheep, but yet don't want to be led by a shepherd. And there's something else bad wrong when sheep are scattered and don't have a shepherd. And so David says that the Lord is my shepherd. Now, before we go further in this 23rd Psalms, which is a beautiful psalm, I mean, powerful, and it's something we can hold on to for life, I want to read it to you in the Amplified version. Listen up. The Lord is my shepherd to feed, guide, and shield me. I shall not lack. He makes me to lie down in fresh, tender, green pastures. He leads me beside the still and restful waters. He refreshes and restores my life, myself. He leads me in the paths of righteousness, uprightness, and right standing with him, not for my earning it, but for his name's sake. Yes, though I walk through the deep, sunless valley of the shadow of death, I will fear or dread no evil, for you are with me, your rod to protect and your staff to guide. They comfort me. You prepare a table before me in the presence of my enemies. You anoint my head with oil. My brimming cup runs over. Surely our only goodness, mercy, and unfailing love shall follow me all the days of my life. And through the length of my days, the house of the Lord and his presence shall be my dwelling place. David is saying now, God, you guide me because you know what's up ahead. Now, what the church need to understand and the body of Christ need to understand is that the shepherd's main job is to protect the sheep. In other words, the sheep are to follow the shepherd as the shepherd follows Christ. In other words, the bottom line is that the shepherd has been placed there for your protection. In other words, for the third time, the shepherd goes out before the sheep, watching out for the sheep, to protect the sheep, to make very sure that the sheep are safe. So David says, the Lord has protected me. The Lord has met every one of my needs. The Lord has kept me. And watch what he says. I shall not want. That's futuristic. See, when we trust God, even in what seem to be sometimes the deep places in our lives, God will come through. Now, he may not manifest himself when we think he ought to. But after we would have done the will of God, we have need of patience. Now, there are some of you I know that's still waiting on the Lord to do what it is that you trust him to do. I'm here to tell you, if you patiently wait, he'll bring you through. Because he never brings a sheep to where he does not bring that sheep through. So David says, the Lord is my shepherd, ownership. I shall not want. In other words, there's nothing in my life, David is saying, that I'm going to come up lacking if I follow my shepherd. See, if I follow him where he leads me, then number one, I've got to trust where his leading is leading me. Sheep have to understand that they don't know the way. As smart and as intelligent as they may be, sheep don't know which way to go. And that's why the Lord says, I will give you pastors according to my heart that will feed you with knowledge and understanding. So David, watch this, even though David sinned with Bathsheba, got off course, he was still the Lord's child. And we're going to deal with a lot of that when we get to restoration. But David said, the Lord is my shepherd. In other words, we as individuals have to know Jesus for ourselves, because the Lord doesn't say no group of people. The Lord is my shepherd. He's my divine shepherd. I shall not want. I shall not lack. In other words, as you follow Christ, you're not going to come up on the short end of the stick. Now, whatever he has to move around, whomever he has to bring into your life, whomever he has to move out of your life, he'll do it. He'll do it. Now, sheep are by nature easy to be led. Sheep by nature are messy. Sheep run over sheep. That's why sheep need a shepherd to provide, take care of, protect, keep, teach, visit, lay hands on, all of that. Because sheep are important. You are important to the Lord. Your life does count. But there are forces in the earth realm before we ever got here, they were here, that seek to steal, to kill, and to destroy. So David says, the Lord is my shepherd. I shall not want. And then in verse 2, he says, now, he maketh me to lie down in green pastures. Now, here, when you understand that as the, say, the morning come and the shepherd has his sheep in a community sheepfold and he gives out a certain sound, all those sheep that are up under that particular shepherd, it may be five or six shepherds that got all their sheep, they're all over the place. But the shepherd of those sheep will give out a sound. Those sheep will come out of that community fold and they will follow that shepherd where he's going. The young he may pick up and carry in his arms. Watch this. But the rest of the sheep are following behind him. You got that? As he lead the sheep. Now, the sheep that are real sheep are depending upon the shepherd. Because the shepherd is responsible for getting these sheep where they can lie down. Not in kirkabird strong places, not in rocky places, but in green pastures. You know, to lie down in green pastures. Not to smoke was in the pastures. To lie down. And so as the shepherd go before the sheep and as the sheep follow the sheep feel a sense of security in knowing that the shepherd knows where he's going. You know, a lot of times people get all caught up in their brain, especially when there's a church and there's a vision in the house. Somebody start talking about, well, you know, after the vision is expounded upon from the pulpit, somebody talking about, well, I don't see it that way. Well, now, wait a minute, man. Wait a minute. Hold everything. What you mean you don't see it that way? Nobody asked you to see nothing no way. Because we have five senses. So you got to have a head, and four of those five senses are in the head. Am I right about it? So you don't have to see it, just feel it. Follow the vision. Because the shepherd is for the protection of the sheep. Now the Bible says it's a vain thing to rise up early and stay up late. He maketh me to lie down. To rest. When sheep follow the word of the Lord, they should have rest. There's something wrong if you as a sheep, you always stressed. And see, even human nature, if you get up under too much stress, you're going to start losing your hair. Now, that ain't what happened to me, but I mean, you're going to start losing your hair. You know, he maketh me to lie down. In other words, he maketh me to rest without Ambien. He maketh me to lie down in green pastures. In other words, I'm nurtured. I'm led in a fat place. I'm led into a wealthy place as I follow the word of God. He maketh me to lie down in green pastures. So that I can rest, so that my nerves ain't all on edge. Why? Because I got the word of God and I trust God. He maketh me to lie down. So the shepherd's job was to carry these sheep. He may have in his mind that we've got to get from here to Keithville today. And we're going to rise early in the morning. We're moving out at 6 a.m. I need all the sheep to come on and let's go because we're getting ready to leave. And then if the little lambs can't keep up or something is going on in the sheepfold, the shepherd knows that. So he sets the pace where the sheep can keep up. I told y'all before, I have no desire to have church every night of the week. I have no desire. Lord haven't given me that because you got life beyond these walls. But you see, that's what's so sad. Even though the pace in this ministry is so slow, anybody that want to can keep up, but a lot of folk don't want to. And they think if they go to church every night of the week that they're going to be more spiritual. No, you're going to be more tired. So he leads before them and they follow him. David said, the Lord is my shepherd, I shall not want. He maketh me to lie down in green pastures. So the shepherd knows that now it's a water spring about a mile and a half from here. And I know that we've got to go through some deep places to get there. We got to go over some babbling brooks. We got to go around some curves. It's going to be some robbers around there. And that's another thing. Well, I don't want to get ahead of myself. But you see, it's folk that have a desire out there to hang around in the bushes and steal them sheep. Shepherd out there, he's leading. Got one of these little young ones in his arms. He's carrying them. He got the whole flock behind him. And some of these sheep start playing around and they fall behind. They fall behind. You know, late getting off the boat. I was trying to gamble, trying to get it. They fall behind. They take up other interests. They was on fire for Christ, but something happened. Who did hinder you? So they fall behind. And they get mad when they have surgery. Don't nobody come to the hospital. Ain't nobody know you had brain surgery. So they start hiding out. And so the shepherd going up there, the sheep, see, in the sheepfold, in order to not be stolen, you need to keep up with the pace of the shepherd. Because the shepherd got you in mind. No sheep got in the business running out talking about, hey, I know where I'm going, come on. No, you don't know where you're going. Sheep can't lead sheep. Not in the right direction. So anyway, let me get back to where I am. So sheep that start falling behind, I'm tired of going to church. I'm tired of all this Wednesday night stuff. Why we gotta have a Sunday night church? What, ain't nobody else having it? And they start falling behind. And then all of a sudden, a hand come out of that bush. I'm saying, that hand come out of that bush and grab that sheep. Rebellion will get you messed up. And rebellion is as the sin of witchcraft. And I'm not too sure if a lot of folk at the church house ain't practicing witchcraft. You say, well, I ain't got no chicken foot in my purse. No, but do you have rebellion in your heart? Is as the sin of witchcraft. He maketh me to lie down, watch this, in green pastures. He leadeth me beside the still and restful waters. Now, let me camp out there for a minute. Sheep that belong to the Lord love peace. Mm-hmm. I'm talking about he maketh me to lie down in green pastures and he lead me beside the still and restful waters. People that are really born again, they love peace. And you see, a lot of God's people don't experience peace because they always got to have somebody else to run with. Huh? That you can't go to the mall and be happy. You by yourself, you got to have a whole lot of folk running with you. And if you're at your house and the phone is not ringing, you get up and go shopping somewhere because you're not at peace with yourself. So what you looking for? Huh? See, the shepherd's job is to get those sheep over there. We've had we've been walking for a long minute. Now we're going to rest beside these still and peaceful waters over here. And so the sheep will lie down and just think about it. They'll go to sleep. Then they wake up, just reach right over there and bite some grass. It's about that tall. Go back to sleep. Still and restful waters, just rippling brook. It's something wrong with a sheep that love confusion. Because the still and restful waters is what we are supposed to be experiencing. And see, still waters run deep. But the turmoil in the hearts of a lot of God's people is due to quarreling and fussing and unforgiveness and bickering and hatred and malice and lying and backbiting and all this other stuff. And so therefore, you cannot lie down in peace because you done created too much confusion before you got to the bed. The Lord says, seek peace and pursue it. Now, there's something wrong if You say you're a parent and your children are always fighting in the house. It's a wrong spirit up in there. It's something wrong in that house when everybody in there is a drama queen. It's something wrong. See, these still and restful waters, your home ought to be a little heaven to go to heaven from. There ought to be peace in your house. You know, you as an adult, maybe you need to put yourself in time out.
2: Huh? Maybe you need to put yourself in time out. Turn that TV off. Turn that telephone off. And just sit in the presence of the Lord. When the last time you just quietly read a book? You say, well, I'm busy. I always got something else to do. Well, see, after a while, your nerves going to start breaking down. Still in restful waters. And a lot of times when people pursue peace, and then God grants that request, and the phone is not ringing, and people not knocking all on your door, you go find them. You don't understand. You have peace. What is peace? Peace is not the absence of confusion. Peace is what it is in the middle of it. When you really want to hold on to your peace, you will. Let me tell you how to do it if you don't know. Anything that look like confusion coming your way, deal with it then. You have to keep your heart and mind. And he will keep your heart and mind in perfect peace if you keep your mind stayed on him. It's something wrong with you if you always got drama. It's something wrong. It's something wrong if you're not resting. One reason that people don't rest is because they don't forgive other people. And another reason that people don't rest is because they always got something else to do. Man, listen, it's a blessing sometime to have nothing to do. Now, I'm not promoting lazy, but to have nothing to do. Now follow me in this scenario that the word is teaching. The Lord is my shepherd, I shall not want. I'm following my shepherd. I'm a sheep. He maketh me to lie down. He looks back. He see I'm getting a little weary on my journey. So he shuts the whole thing down. He leads me to green pastures. He's concerned about my security. He's concerned about my family. He's concerned about everything that concerned me. He maketh me to lie down in green pastures. And he leadeth me beside the still waters. Is something wrong with you if you can't rest, if you ain't got rock and roll playing? Rock and roll will kill a plant. They didn't prove that. That hard rock music will kill a plant. But you can take that same apparatus you play your music on and put something soothing on it. It will cause your flowers to grow. And God is saying, as long as you're out of humming and out of step with your fellow man, you're not going to have no rest. You're not going to have no rest. If you, and I keep saying this over and over again, if you need to apologize to somebody, quit making it a big deal. Just say, I'm sorry, and be genuine with it, mean it, and go on about your business. Because there's something happening with you as a sheep if you can't rest. There's something going on right there. You taking Advil, PM, Tylenol, PM, drinking? Huh? For what? Still waters. You ought to be able to go home, go to your house, that is, and have a nice, sweet-smelling, good environment, place all clean, something to eat, you know, sheets on the bed real clean. I mean, everything is in order. And just rest. You ought to be able to look over at your call ID and say, I ain't taking that call. That's Clara, and this is the 15th time they're going to call in today. I ain't got nothing else to say. Rest. So the shepherd's job is to lead the sheep at a pace, to take care of them, to give them security. It's the shepherd's job to rise up and deal with whoever's trying to take a sheep. It's the shepherd's job to deal with the wolf, the thief, the robber, the stranger, and the hireling. Because sheep cannot protect themselves. A sheep will go over and have a conversation with a wolf and end up in the skillet. So God says, I'm going to give you someone that will lead you and that will take care of you, that will give you my word, that will feed you. Now watch this. When we talk about feeding my people, feeding God's people, feeding the sheep, feeding the flock, well then you have to ask yourself a question. How then will the flock of God, God's people, how will the flock be fed? With the word. Well, if the sheep don't want to hear the word, I mean, there's nothing else to feed you. But a lot of places, they done fed them chicken until, I mean, people cluck like chicken. They ate so much of it at the church. I'm not interested in having pizza parties to get people to come to church. Because after a while, you got to change the menu. Then what you going to feed them, bologna sandwiches? Uh-uh. We're supposed to eat the word. We are supposed to eat off of the word of God. That's what we're supposed to be being fed. Am I right about it? Well, when we are fed the word of God, we need to eat it. Nobody said it had to be pleasant to the taste. It's something wrong with you if all you want to eat is ice cream and a po' boy. Now, po' boy, I'm not talking about that sandwich. When I was a kid, a po' boy used to be a stick of candy or something. But, yeah, that thing. What was it? Was it a po' boy? Slow poke. Well, whatever it was. And see, when the Lord tells you at night, okay, lie down and rest. Well, the way to do that is to make sure you've given him everything that concerns you. Everything that concerns you. The wife, the husband, the children, the dog, the frog, the hog, everything. Cast the whole of your cares upon the Lord so that you can rest. But the Bible says that the wicked are like a troubled sea when it cannot rest. Let me see if I can explain that. You may be on the beaches in Miami, Florida, on the beach. You may be enjoying a beautiful sunshine today with the palm trees all up over your head. Nice little breeze. Everything is lovely. And all of a sudden, the dark clouds start to appearing on the horizon. Then the wind start picking up. It's been an oil spill about 25 miles offshore. You didn't know it. You just down there on vacation. The wind began to pick up. Palm trees begin to sway back and forth. The tides begin to come in. All that oil out there begin to roll in. The water now is no longer beautiful indigo blue. It's just filled up with stuff that you can't even begin to imagine. It's all in the water. The water now is dirt muddy looking. That's the way that wicked people's hearts are. It's like the troubled sea when it can't rest. That's in your Bible. And see, troubled people trouble people. And there are some people, listen, that will get into your life, and that's all they'll do, stir up some more stuff. And sheep, God bless
0: you. Today's message, God's Divine Shepherd. FC121609 is now available on CD for only $5. 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
6: 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Rich. That's rich. Enter it now.

Hallelujah 940 WYLD. It's all right to get your praise on. That's the Salem Bible Church Choir, and I am the way. Well, happy Monday to you and yours. I'm Tracy Bethay. So glad to be in your company. Listen, still to come, music from Fred Hammond. Got some Brent Jones with Praise in the Choir Stand. PJ Morton is standing by, and here's a classic from Edwin Hawkins, and God will take good care of you.

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1: Ah, that's music from PJ Morton. That is from the Saturday Night, Sunday Morning. New double project from PJ Morton, and that's, of course, on the Sunday Morning side. Lord, we thank you for your mercy. A beautifully blessed Monday to you and yours. I'm Tracy Bethay. So glad to be in your company. Yes, it is. It's another day that the Lord has made. Come on. Put a smile on that face. It is time to rejoice and be glad in the Lord. A great show to enhance your work day. I hope you had a wonderful, safe, and blessed weekend. And here we are back at work. Another work week. We thank God for employment. Yes, we do. And we are going to have a great week, a great day, right? Doing what we do, making a difference in the world. And being inspired as we do it. Yeah, still to come, music from Fred Hammond. Got some Brent Jones, Jacqueline Carr, and music from Marvin Sapp all on the way.
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Hey, it's Tracy Bethay, and wake up tomorrow morning with Sherry Mackey. She has just what you need to start your day off right here on WYLD AM 940, Music of Power and Praise.

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Tell you

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Oh, a big song for Marvin Sapp, a classic, and never would have made it, Lord, without you. I'm Tracy Bethea, delighted to be in your company on this Monday. It's Nia Allen, and Lord, I love you.

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1: Talk about an amazing worship leader, powerful woman of God, singer, songwriter, and the most beautiful smile and dimples. That's Nia Allen, and Lord, I love you. I'm Tracy Bethay, glad to be in your company on this beautiful Monday. It's the 20th day of July. I cannot believe I'm saying the 20th day. July is already out of here. Wow. And so as we look at the National Calendar Day on this Monday, July 20th, today is National Lollipop Day. So those of you that have a sweet tooth and love a good lollipop, now I remember the Blow Pops, Charms Blow Pops back in the day. Can I get a witness? Yeah. So that's one of the round lollipops. Mm-hmm. It's also National Fortune Cookie Day, and it's National Pennsylvania Day. So to the state of Pennsylvania. And I know we have a lot of listeners that listen there. It's National Pennsylvania Day that recognized the second state to join the union. Wow. So there you have it. You may want to grab hold of a lollipop on today as well. Still to come, more of your favorite gospel hits. And coming up around the top of the hour, another chance at $1,000. When you hear that keyword, enter it on this station's website and get this $1,000 blessing. 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
1: That is one of my favorites from Kirk Franklin and Brighter Day. Yeah, that was from the rebirth of Kirk Franklin back in 2002. What? Yeah. Still sounds good today. How you doing on this beautiful Monday? I'm Tracy Bethay. So glad to be in your company. Wow, just thinking 2002 and Kirk had several projects before then. Yeah, he's made his mark in the gospel music industry and beyond. That's definitely true. I'm Tracy Bethay. So glad to be in your company. Got some Mariah Carey and the Clark Sisters on the way. Here's music from the Chicago Mass Choir and My Soul Says Yes.

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1: That is Mariah Carey and the Clark Sisters and Jesus I Do. I'm Tracy Bethay, glad to be in your company. Happy Monday to you and yours. Headed over to the Talkback feature on the iHeartRadio app. Who's checking in on today?
2: From Lake Charles, Louisiana. 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
1: Oh, God bless you, woman of God. 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So be sure to download it. It's absolutely free. 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And then you can push the little red microphone and start talking. You could be on the beach. 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Or wherever you may be, in line at the grocery store. You got those earbuds on, just like this woman of God. She was getting her workout on, listening and being inspired. Talk back to us on the Talk Back mic and leave us a message. Be sure to tell us who you are and where you're calling from, and we can shout you out. You never know. You could be the next person you hear on the radio.
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1: It's music from Helen Baylor. If it had not been for the Lord who was on my side. I'm Tracy, but they glad to be in your company. 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
1: I tell you, I've watched these young men grow up, and now there's some amazing young men in their early 20s. But when I tell you, they have a heart and a passion for the Lord, and as you can tell, they sound amazing. The group Fire, yeah, the next generation. And I can count on you. Yes, we can, Lord. I'm Tracy Bethay, glad to be in your company on this Monday, getting you ready for the rest of your work day, right? And getting you ready for another chance at $1,000. How about that? So the winning is real. Shout out to, what was the young lady's name? Yeah, Chantel. New Orleans. Nola, stand up. Yep. On $1,000 on a Hallelujah station, New Orleans, Louisiana, stand up. Hey, Chantel, congratulations. The winning is real, y'all. Miss Brenda won in South Haven, Mississippi. Uh-huh. She won Friday, this past Friday. So all you need to do is keep listening. When you hear that keyword, you enter it on this station's website for your chance at $1,000. You know I want to know, what would you do with a grand in your hand?
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1: 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Here's Yolanda Adams, and yeah.

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1: Got to say congratulations to the choir master, Ricky Diller. This song, Open My Eyes, is a number one. 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Congratulations, Ricky Dillard and Ron Carter. I'm Tracy Bethea. So delighted to be in your company on this beautiful Monday. On the way, the Prince of Gospel, John P. Key, the Miami Mass Choir, taking you back. What God has for me, it is for me. Also, Corinne Hawthorne is standing by. And this hour, the Gospel Truth and Gospel News, honey, and the National Women's History Museum is up to something good. Look at all the details coming up.
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1: What God promised me, it is for me. 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Hallelujah.

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1: It's music from Corinne Hawthorne, and won't he do it? Oh, he said that he would. I'm Tracy Bethea. It's Anthony Evans, and you're not finished.

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1: You ready? 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
0: Today in the Gospel Truth and Gospel News, honey, the National Women's History Museum announced that civil rights icon, activist, author, and speaker Ruby Bridges and national law firm Arendt Fox Schiff will be honored at the museum's 15th Women Making History Awards Gala. Also, two San Francisco area teachers will receive the museum's Meryl Streep Educator Award at the event. Additional honorees will be announced in the coming weeks. This year's gala comes at a pivotal moment for both the museum and the nation. As America commemorates its 250th anniversary, the museum is expanding its work to ensure women's stories remain central to how future generations understand the American story. Building on last year's successful She Is Not a Footnote campaign, this year's gala asks a new question. What can we do? The evening celebrates leaders who have expanded access to education, preserved history, and opened doors for future generations. It's the National Women's History Museum's 15th Women Making History Awards Gala, November 6th in Chicago, Illinois. Get more details at womenshistory.org. I'm Tracy Bethay, and that's a look at the Gospel Truth and Gospel News, honey.
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1: The song just simply says, if he doesn't do anything else, he's already done enough. Bishop Brown wrote this song for me. Hallelujah.

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1: 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Preset. That's preset. Enter it now.

Your inspiration station, Hallelujah 940 AM WYLD. It's all right to get your praise on. That is David Daughtry with God is Great. I'm Tracy Bethay. Got some Lisa Noel Smith and the Brown Singer standing by. But first, here's the sounds of blackness and be optimistic.

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1: It's all right to get your praise on with Lisa Noel Smith and the Brown Singers, and God keeps his promises. Yes, he does. I'm Tracy Bethay, glad to be in your company. Happy Monday to you and yours. So here we are, started off another work week. You know, over the weekend, we get to relax, sleep in later. But have you heard about the new bipartisan effort, which is calling for permanent standard time, central standard time, yep, which we observe from November through March. Now, the Bipartisan Sunshine for Our Kids Act of 2026 was introduced last week to Congress and would make standard time permanent and allow states to make daylight saving time permanent if they choose to do so. Congress is already considering multiple daylight saving time related pieces of legislation, and it's really a little unclear if this last measure can rally the support needed to be passed. What do you think, listeners? Would you like for Central Standard Time, which is what we're on now, to become permanent? 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I'm trying to think. Our bodies have been, and of course now we adjust. What do you think about that? 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I've got more of your favorite gospel hits on the way, from the Anointed Pace Sisters to Maverick City Music, and music on the way from Fred Hammond.
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0: 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And if
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1: Oh, that's music from God's property. My life is in your hands. Thank you, Lord. I'm Tracy Bethay, glad to be in your company. It is Fred Hammond and Choir Room with Love Never Fails.

0: Your inspiration station, Hallelujah 940 AM WYLD. Wow, another great gospel hit from Fred Hammond in the choir room with Love Never Fails. Never. I'm Tracy Bethay, glad to be with you on this beautiful Monday. And we're headed over to the Talkback feature on the iHeartRadio app. You know the $1,000 blessing is on the way, and I want to know, what would you do with a grand in your hand?
1: My $1,000 with my grands, my two grandchildren.
0: Gonna take that $1,000 and just bless your grandbabies, right? I heard you. Yeah, school is getting ready to start back.

0: and maybe get a trip in somewhere. I tell you, grandparents, we spoil these children. Yes, we do. I'm Tracy B. That's a great thing. Yeah, take care of those grand boys. I love it. What would you do with a grand in your hand? That's what I'm asking. Well, get ready, because coming up a little after the top of the hour, in just a little bit, you'll hear a keyword. When you do, you enter it on the station's website and get this $1,000 blessing.
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1: 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You love God. 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
1: It's Byron Cage, and I will bless the Lord at all times, and his praises shall continually flow out of my mouth. Happy Monday to you and yours. Got some Tamala Man on the way. Here's Douglas Miller, and my soul is anchored in the Lord.

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1: Oh, she can call on him. That's Kathy Taylor, and oh, how precious is the name of Jesus. I'm Tracy Bethay, glad to be in your company. Here's Ty Trippett and Holy.

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1: It's music from Ty Tribbett, who just literally had an amazing live recording a few weeks ago. And we definitely look forward to that release. It's a celebration of 20 years. I can't believe it. 20 years for Ty Tribbett giving us great music. Wow. And definitely, definitely inspiring a young and new upcoming generation. I'm Tracy Bethay. Thank you so much for hanging out with me on today. I pray that something was said or played to uplift your spirits, keep you happy, keep you smiling, just to make it through this day. So before we get out of here, how about we wind down from work? Today's inspirational quote says, think big, trust yourself, and make it happen. Think big, beyond what you could ever think or imagine. Think big, trust yourself. Through trusting God, trust yourself, and then make it happen. You let that minister to your hearts, and thanks so much for listening.
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1: Blessed by the best, too blessed to be stressed. That is always in my head. Sonya Blakey, welcome back for the weekend. There's a cash busting coming up. You get two more times inside this show. We'll talk about it. PJ Morton is on the way. Mercy right now. Bishop T.D. Jakes, let's just praise the Lord.
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1: Sure enough, always looking out for you and for me. God is omnipotent, all powerful. Big word, right? Right now, it's Anthony Brown, Group Therapy. Always be good.

0: 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Coming up, Daryl Pettis. Yes, Lord. Also, Bishop Marvin Sapp. Praise him in advance. It's Sonya Blakey. Get your praise on now. Believing for the $1,000 cash blessing. It's real close. Coming up at the top of the hour. 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
0: He's singing and pastoring. Always a gift. It's Sonya Blakey. Coming up, we get Mariah Carey with the Clark Sisters. Jesus, I do. Cash blessing. Hopefully you get that keyword at the top of the hour. Right now, it's Beverly Crawford. It's about time for a miracle.

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1: I have always loved that song. Dietrich Haddon been doing it like that for decades. Love him like I do. Right now it's Mia Allen, Lord of

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1: Coming up, Ricky Dillon, open my eyes. It's Sonya Blakey. It's a celebration of praise and a celebration of winning $1,000. You got to pick up the phone.
2: 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Thank you. Thank you. 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

0: Hallelujah 940 WYLD, your inspiration station. Good afternoon, it's Sonya Flakey. Still having church. The overflow from Sunday. Wow, my feet are still moving. Let's keep it going. Chicago Mass Choir, My Soul Says Yes, and Hezekiah Walker, Every Praise.
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1: Take it back, don't give it back, and don't go back. It's Sonya Blakey right now. New music from Anthony Evans. You're not finished.

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1: Going to close out the show with Forever Jones, He Wants It All, and Reverend Clay Evans, the Ark Mass Choir. 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I'm Sonya Blanky. 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